That's not really a conversation, but if parents say, where is the event? Who is going with you? How will you return? Is there a safe transport? Then they are discussing safety. And that's completely different. The problem starts when every decision is made based on only because you are a girl. A boy comes home at 10 a.m. But it's okay. You are back. A girl's at home at 10 p.m. Where are you so late? A boy wants to travel. Have a fun. A girl wants to travel. Who is going? A boy wants to choose a career. All the best. But a girl chooses something different. Is that suitable for a girl? That's where we need to question the society. Why should ambition have a gender? Let me give a real example from India. It is about the Kiran Bedi. In 1972, she became the first woman to join the officer ranks of Indian Police Service. At the time, policing was overwhelming, male-dominated. She went through the same training as the men and chose not to ask for different treatment. Imagine the mindset required at the time, a woman entering a field that society largely associated with men. She did not say, maybe this is not for women. She chose her path, and that's an important word of today's topic, choice. Not because someone promised the road would be easy, but because she decided, this is the road I want to take. And that's what freedom should mean. Not that nobody advises you, not that nobody worries about you, but ultimately your life has the room for your own decisions. Some stories doesn't just inspire us and don't just inspire us. They make us question the limits we put on ourselves. Now, I want to tell you about someone whose story is almost impossible to hear without feeling inspired. She is none other than Arunima Sinha. In 2011, Arunima Sinha was thrown from a moving train after resisting a robbery attempt. She lost her left leg. She was a national level volleyball and football player, and suddenly her future looked completely uncertain. But while recovering at AAMS, she made a decision. She decided she would climb Mount Everest. Think about that. People could have looked at her situation and said, your life has changed. You cannot do what you dreamed of. You should accept your limitations. But Arunima chose a different answer. She trained. She learned mountaineering. She trained with prosthetic leg. And in 2013, she reached the summit of Mount Everest, becoming the first female amputee to do so. Her story is not about being fearless. It's about refusing to let other people's assumptions become the definition of your life. Sometimes society tells a girl you can't. And the most powerful response is not argument. It's watch me. Then I have a question for you, listeners. What about ordinary girls? But MITS freedom is not only about famous women. It's about ordinary girls too, right? The girls who wants to study, the girls who wants to become an engineer, the girl who wants to start a business like Armanasa Senior, the girls who want to become an RJ like Pavitra, Sai Pujita, Rohini, Valli, and the girls who wants to play sports, and the girl who wants to travel, the girl who wants to work after marriage, the girl who does not want to get married early, the girl who wants to become financially independent, the choice may look small to the world, but that girl, they can mean everything. And sometimes freedom starts with something as simple as, I want to decide what my future looks like. There is another story I want to share. In West Bengal, a student named Kiran Bhari saw girls in her community being married early and leaving school. Instead of accepting that as normal, she spoke up UNICEF report that she became an advocate for girls' education and child artists. When her best friend was forced into marriage, Kiran reported the case, and her friend was able to continue studying in college. Kiran herself wanted to become a lawyer. Think here about how powerful that is. One girl did not just fight for her own education. She wanted other girls to have the same opportunity. That's another meaning of

freedom. When you get an opportunity, you help create opportunity for others. Here, freedom is not just about the opening doors of ourselves. It's also about holding that door opens for someone else. Now, let's be fair. This conversation cannot be simple become. Parents don't understand girls. Other side of story is because many parents worry because they love their daughters. When a mother says, call me when you reach, that's not control, that's concern. When father says, don't travel alone late at nights, that can be protection. When parents ask, who are going with you? Sometimes they are simply trying to keep you safe. So the conversation should be parents versus girls. It should be parents and girls having honest conversation. Parents need to trust. Girls need to communicate. Parents need to listen. Girls need to take responsibilities. Because freedom without responsibility can create problems. But protection without trust can become control. And somewhere between those two, there is a healthy independence. Okay, mates, let's make this funny as the segment to permission form. Permission to go to college is approved. Permission to go to canteen approved after 17 questions. Permission to go with friends, name of the friends, parents' phone numbers, location, transport, return time, emergency contact, etc., etc. And finally, if parents say, okay, go, then the phone call after 20 minutes, where are you? Mom, I just left. Okay, send the location. Girls, if this sound familiar, you know what exactly what I am talking about, right? Now, let's bring the technology into this discussion, social media. Yes, girls, be beautiful, be successful, be fit, be fashionable, have a career, have a perfect relationship, travel, be independent, be confident, be perfect. But here is the problem. Who decide what perfect means? A girl should not have a become an Instagram version of herself to feel valuable. Your worth is not determined by likes. Your beauty is not determined by filters. Your success is not determined by someone else's timeline. And your life does not have a look like someone else's reel. Sometimes real life freedom is simply saying, I don't have to live according to everyone else's expectations, right? Maybe today's most important message is simple. Your life is yours to build. Now, mid-student, I want you to think about this. If someone asked you, what does freedom mean to you? What would you say? Is it being able to choose your career? Being able to travel? Being financially independent? Or being able to speak your opinion? Choosing your friend? Choosing your education? Being able to say no, or simply being trust. Maybe freedom is different for every girl. For one girl, freedom means getting on a bus and going to college. For another, it means being the first person in her family to attend university. For another, it means starting her own business. For another, it means saying, I want to be a mother and professional, and I don't want society to tell me I can't be both. And for someone else, freedom may be simple meaning, let me be myself. So to every girl listening to me right now, don't confuse freedom with rebellion. You don't have to fight everyone to prove you are independent. You can be respectful and still be strong. You can love your family and still have your own dreams. You can listen to advice and still make your own decisions. You can be soft and still be powerful. You can care about others and still care about yourself also. And most importantly, you don't need to become a someone else to prove that you are strong. Your voice matters, your dreams matters, your education matters, your career matters, your safety matters, your choice matters, and your life is matters. So MITS, today we started with one question. A girl freedom is permission or choice? Maybe the answer is, it should be choice with responsibility supported by trust and guided by wisdom. Parents should not have to stop loving their daughters' sons to give them freedom. And the girls should have to stop respecting their families to becoming an independent. We need conversations. We need trust. We need education. We need safety.

0: And most importantly, we need a society where a girl's dreams are not automatically limited by the fact that she is a girl. Because a girl is not born with the list of things she is allowed to dream about. She is born with potential, and what she does with that potential is the matter. Should have room for her own choice. This is the matter of permission or choice of a girl. 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Remember one thing. Do not ask a girl only what are you allowed to do. Ask her, what do you want to become? And maybe that's where true freedom begins. Keep listening, keep thinking, keep questioning, and keep choosing your path. 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
4: 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What would you say? Mother, strength, love, courage, dream, or what may be something completely different? Now, if you are listening from the MITS campus, tell the person sitting next to you your answer. And if you are listening alone, say it loud. Yes, I am serious. Now, hear the interesting part. Many people describe women using words like caring, sacrifice, responsible, all beautiful qualities. But I want to add some more words. Fearless, independent, intelligent, creative, powerful, and most importantly, free. A woman does not have to choose between being kind and being strong. She can do both. Let's ask a slightly uncomfortable question. Why are girls sometimes told, this is not girl, this is not for you? Like, why can a boy stay out late? But a girl is questioning about this, she is going. Why are boys sometimes encouraged to take risks, while girls are often taught to be careful? I am not saying every family or every society is the same, but these expectations exist. And sometimes the biggest limitation is not outside us. It enters our mind. A girl may start thinking, maybe I can't, maybe I am not good enough. And slowly she starts reducing her own dreams. But here's something I want every girl listening today to remember. You don't need permission to believe in your own potential. Now let's bring this conversation right here to MITS. Think about the girl around you, your classmate, your friend, your senior, your junior, maybe one of them is preparing for placements. Maybe another is building a project, maybe someone is quietly struggling with confidence. And maybe someone sitting beside you today will become tomorrow's software, doctor, entrepreneur, scientist, professor, CEO, or something we have not even imagined yet. So, here is today's campus challenge. Turn today one girl near and tell her, I believe you can do something great. Don't laugh. Don't make it awkward. Just say it. Because sometime one sentence of encouragement can change someone's entire day. Let's make today a small story. Imagine a girl named Ananya. She has a dream. She wants to become a successful software engineer. But she is not the topper. She is not the most conference speaker, but the, her first group discussion, she barely speaks. Someone else speaks better English. Someone else has better technical knowledge. Someone else gets selected for an opportunity. And Ananya starts thinking, maybe I'm not made for this. But instead of quitting, she changes one thing. She decides, I don't have to become better than anyone. I just have to become better than yesterday version of me. Every day she learns something, one technical concept, one English word, one presentation, and small improvements months passes. And one day she gets selected, not because she was perfect, but because she refused to stop improving. That strength that is not always walking into a room without fear. Sometimes strength is not like walking into the room while you're not afraid. And okay, mates, let's make this interesting. We are playing myth or truth. I'll say a statement. You decide whether it's a myth or truth. Ready? Women have to be a perfect to succeed. Absolutely no need to be a perfection. Progress matters more. Asking for help means you are weak. Correct? Knowing when to ask for help is actually maturity. A woman can be ambitious and still be caring. Exactly. Failure means you're not capable. Now, let's talk about something very important for our mid-students. Career. For many college students, placements are just around the corner and girls often face an additional invisible pressure. Can I handle a demanding job? Can I work independently? Can I lead a team? The answer is yes. But confident doesn't mean knowing everything. Confident means saying, I don't know this yet, but I can learn it. And girls, don't wait until you feel 100% ready. Apply, attend the interview, give the presentation, join the competition, participate in that hackathon, build the project, because sometimes the opportunity doesn't come from you're ready. The opportunity comes and then you become ready. Now I want everyone listening to think about this. Imagine yourself at the age of 15. What would you do? Tell your younger version of yourself. What would you say? Don't worry so much. You're capable. Speak up. Don't be afraid of failure. Or maybe trust yourself more. Here is my message to every young woman listening. You don't need to have your entire life figured out at 18. You don't need to know exactly where you will be at 25. You are allowed to explore. You are allowed to change your dream. You are allowed to make mistakes. And you are allowed to start again. Now, I want to talk to the boys and men listening. Because women's empowerment is not a woman's only conversation. If you have a sister, support her. If you have a female classmate, respect her ideas. If you are working with a woman, give her credit for her work. If she speaks, listen. If she succeeds, celebrate her. Supporting a woman doesn't make you smaller. It makes the world stronger. And real strength is not about controlling someone. Real strength is being secure enough to let another person grow. Let's complete some sentence. Now, before we are closing today's program, I want to give everyone listening a challenge. Not a difficult challenge, just three things. Tell one woman in your life, I'm proud of you. Tell yourself, I'm capable of more than I think. Do one thing this week that scares you. Apply for something. Speak on stage. Ask a question. Learn a skill. Start a project. Or simply say no when you are really means no. And girls, remember this. Don't spend your life trying to prove that you are not weak. Spend your life becoming so confident in yourself that the question doesn't matter more. And now we have reached the final minute of today's MITS Community Radio 90.8. But I don't want to end this program by saying women are weak but can be strong. No, because that sentence itself is wrong. A woman was never defined by mistakes. She was defined by everything she continued to do despite the difficulties. So, to every girl listening to MITS Community Radio right now, don't make yourself smaller just to make someone else comfortable. Don't hide your intelligence. Don't apologize for having ambitious. And don't wait for someone tell you that you are capable. Tell yourself, because the strongest woman in the room is not necessarily the loudest one. Sometimes she is the one who quietly decided, I will not give up on myself. And remember one final thing. A woman doesn't need to become stronger to prove her worth. She needs to believe that her worth was already there. Be bold, be kind, be educated, be independent, be you. Until we meet again, keep your voice strong, keep your dreams bigger than your fears, and never make yourself small for the world that needs you to stand tall. 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She will rise, she will lead, she will change the world. Thank you.
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0: Now we bring you a discussion on 18th BRICS Summit, Strengthening Global Cooperation in a Changing World. The participants are Anil Kumar Trigunayath, former ambassador, and Sarabjit Kaur, anchor.
1: Hello listeners, welcome to Spotlight. Today's edition is focused on the 18th BRICS Summit, Strengthening Global Cooperation in a Changing World. As leaders from BRICS countries came together, the summit was about much more than meeting between heads of government. It was about how countries represented a significant share of the world's population and economy can work together at a time of rapid global change. From international peace and security to trade and economic growth, from artificial intelligence and emerging technologies to climate change, energy and global health, the discussions at BRICS touched upon issues that affect countries and communities across the world. So what were the key conversations? What priorities emerged? And what does the New Delhi summit mean for India, for the global south and for the world? To understand this and much more, we are fortunate to connect with Anil Trigunayath, former ambassador. Ambassador Trigunayath, welcome to the discussion.
2: Thank you. Namaskar.
1: Ambassador Trigunayath, as the host and chair of BRICS this year, India has placed the Global South at the center of its agenda. And one of the key messages emerging from the summit was very clear that countries of the developing world want a greater say in decisions than shape the global economy and international security. We'd like to have your comment on this.
2: Absolutely. In fact, if you know that the BRICS represents more than half of the world's population, which means the human resource dividend, which means the markets, which means the consumers, and which means the technological pool also. So I think that this is one area which is going to provide a consistent heft to the Global South and the BRICS as compared to the North, for example. Second is, of course, if you just look at the GDP, they represent more than 40% of the global GDP. And as per many estimates, they have already exceeded what is the GDP of the G7 or other developed economies. Thirdly, these are the countries whose preserve today is almost they are the biggest producers of the hydrocarbons, oil and gas, and the biggest consumers also, likewise in the critical minerals. So they have this kind of requisite economic heft. Now, in that kind of a situation, it is absolutely essential that they get their rightful place in the rule-making bodies and be really the rule shapers, as Prime Minister Modi said, rather than simply becoming the rule taker, which has been the practice so far. And it is more important today as we see that the old order is passing away. It has been disrupted. It has been destroyed by the very powers that had crafted them in the post-Second World War era. So therefore, it is the right time, appropriate time, and the right grouping to demand that and to be able to exert it.
1: Ambassador Trigunayath, we heard the Prime Minister's speech where Prime Minister said that there are four core pillars that anchored India's presidency, and they were resilience, innovation, cooperation and sustainability. Let's first hear what the Prime Minister had to say on this.
3: भारत की अध्यक्षता में हमने सभी प्रयास रिजिलियंस इनोवेशन कोऑपरेशन सस्टेनेबिलिटी इन चार स्तंभों पर केंद्रित किए हैं आज विश्व में तनावों की संख्या लगातार बढ़ रही है और सामान्य मानवी के जीवन पर उसका 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
1: So we just heard the Prime Minister about the four pillars regarding India's presidency of BRICS, resilience, innovation, cooperation and sustainability. Ambassador Trigunayath, we'd like to hear from you. What do these four pillars mean for the Global South?
2: Well, I think that Prime Minister has actually changed the nomenclature of BRICS. I mean, it was earlier known as Brazil, Russia, India, China, South Africa, BRICS. But under the Prime Minister's leadership and India's presidency now, what he has said is that it's very clear that building for resilience, innovation, cooperation and sustainability. Now, these are actually the requirements of the 21st century for the whole world and for the humanity, which is also at the center of all our efforts. So I think that whether it is resilience is extremely important, because we are seeing these various disasters that are taking place, the kind of supply chain disruptions that are taking place, the wars that are taking place. And since the whole world is impacted by these, and so no crisis is basically living in an island. Everything tends to impact the others. So therefore, resilience of supply chains, resilience of innovation and sustainability are extremely important. And similarly, today we are living in an age of science and technology. So innovation is extremely important. And that is why whatever initiatives that have come out or the institutional mechanisms that have come out of this, whether it is smart grids, whether it is health-related, pandemic-related, early warning systems or logistical supply chain management frameworks and all, whatever we look at is actually connected with technology somewhere, with the innovation somewhere. Same is applicable for the new national currency trading mechanism. We are talking of central bank digital currencies. So once again, the innovation there is very important. UPI itself is a very big public good and an infrastructure that has been created, which can be used by the world, because today more than 50% of transactions are done through UPI. So there is all these are there. Then only once these countries put together their resources, their best practices, their transparent and in a cooperative and collaborative manner, then only you can have a sustainable growth and development. And that will provide these countries and this group, and not only to represent the Global South's interest, but also the necessary negotiating leverage and power.
1: So taking cue from just what you said, you spoke about supply chain disruptions, conflicts and wars. And in fact, there was talk about the geopolitical situation. So the BRICS leaders called for dialogue, diplomacy and peaceful resolution of conflicts at a time when tensions in different parts of the world continue to affect global stability, energy markets, supply chains. So was there a message of development and peace not being inseparable?
2: Without peace, there can be no development. It's as simple as that. We have seen that what has happened in this war. I mean, they have impacted. The problem is that maybe the countries are not involved in the wars, but they are impacted by these wars. So that's why I said that we don't live on an island. Everything impacts the other people, whether it is climate change, whether it is terrorism, whether it is pandemic, whether it is wars or conflicts or disruption in supply chains. Because we live in an interconnected world. We live in a dependent world. And these kind of disruptions can be fatal, and they have been fatal. We have seen that, and that's why the call for collaboration, call for peace, call for development, cessation of hostilities and wars, and so resolving crises and conflicts and differences through dialogue, diplomacy, de-escalation. So those are the messages that India has been propagating, and that is the message that today the BRICS under India's presidency has once again reiterated.
1: So, Ambassador Trigunayath, as you were talking about trade, you were speaking about development, and we also observed that the participant countries supported greater use of local currencies for trade and investment and advocated work on improving cross-border payment systems. The focus was, in fact, on practical economic cooperation rather than creating a common BRICS currency. How would this support the emerging economies?
2: As you know, that when we deal in a foreign currency, then obviously there are transaction costs and there are possibility of dependence being weaponized as well. We have seen it happen to Russia, and the Western countries, including the United States, cut them off from the SWIFT mechanism. They confiscated their $360 billion, which was there in the central banks of Europe and America. Now, that is an arbitrary action. So that's why when you are looking at the unilateralism, you can suddenly be cut off from that very mechanism that sustains your economy. And therefore, our economic exchanges, for that matter, the banks talk to each other through SWIFT. So therefore, it was essential for the other countries that you have learned your lesson now, that there is the vulnerability, then we should try to work out our own mechanism. So India developed and devised its UPI. The UPI, we have signed agreements with over 35 countries. It's already functional in 15 countries. And then we have Chinese SIP system. Then you have the Russian system. So there are all these systems that needs to be integrated. And we have a new development bank. We have a contingency reserve fund. So the financing of projects will have to be done through the various mechanisms that will be eventually created this way. I think that if we were to have the BRICS currency as some of the nations have been projecting it, India did not want that. For the simple reason Having another currency, number one, is provoking a conflict and a competition with other currencies. And number two, it does not add value to you much except psychological value, because the transaction cost for the people operating in those currencies will remain, and those will very much be part of it. So idea is to somehow have those kind of mechanisms that are functional, workable, and have practical possibilities. Already India and Russia deal in rupee and ruble. The Chinese and the Russians are dealing in yuan and ruble. Saudi Arabia imports, exports about 50% in renminbi currency. We do it with the Emiratis, so in the same way. So this is something that is going to be flavor of the next decades.
1: So we heard the Prime Minister in his speech when the Prime Minister reiterated that BRICS is not merely a grouping. In fact, it is an ecosystem of solutions. Prime Minister touched upon last mile impact, concrete results. Let's hear what the Prime Minister had to say.
3: पिछले दो दिनों की हमारी चर्चाओं ने हमारा विश्वास और मजबूत किया है कि ब्रिक्स केवल देशों का समूह नहीं, सॉल्यूशंस का एक इकोसिस्टम है। हम आशा करते हैं इस समिट से उसमें एडॉप्ट किया गया न्यू दिल्ली 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
1: Ambassador Trigunay, there was deliberation upon ethical, inclusive and secure artificial intelligence, particularly technology that addresses the needs of the global South. Now, what does this mean for the South economies on a large scale basis? What kind of benefit is seen here for the common man?
2: Everything that we do today and going forward more so is going to be impacted by technology as has never happened before. And the new technologies are being adaptive and integrated in almost every solution or the practice that is happening, which might cause some kind of a technological apartheid. And that's precisely what India and the Global South and the BRICS are trying to fight out. That is why the depositories of science and technology, the innovation fund and all those have been done. And India always believes that AI for all inclusive. So that is very important. And that's what Prime Minister has been underscoring it. Now, going forward, the power will lie with the technology, not necessarily with your military or with the other dimensions of the state power. So therefore, it is important that these countries pool in their resources and work together. And I think the initiatives that have been announced now will take it forward. At the same time, as Prime Minister said, that India wants to be a rulemaker. So when we know data sovereignty, governance, those kind of international rules that are going to be made next, then it is said that the Global South must be in the lead and must be there and should not be dictated around.
1: With that, we conclude our discussion on the topic, 18th BRICS Summit, Strengthening Global Cooperation in a Changing World. Over the course of the summit, one message has stood out. The world is changing and global challenges increasingly require global cooperation. Ambassador Trigunay, thank you very much for sparing your valuable time and sharing such insightful thoughts with us. Thank you, sir.
2: Thank you so much. Namaskar.
4: మహాభారతంలో మహనీయులు మన శుభోదయ స్వరాలులో ప్రతిరోజు ఉదయం 6 గంటల నుండి 7 గంటల వరకు
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1: Deemed to be university. NAC A+ grade deemed university. 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

0: Now we bring you a discussion on 18th BRICS Summit, Strengthening Global Cooperation in a Changing World. The participants are Anil Kumar Trigunayath, former ambassador, and Sarabjit Kaur, anchor.
1: Hello listeners, welcome to Spotlight. Today's edition is focused on the 18th BRICS Summit, Strengthening Global Cooperation in a Changing World. As leaders from BRICS countries came together, the summit was about much more than meeting between heads of government. It was about how countries represented a significant share of the world's population and economy can work together at a time of rapid global change. From international peace and security to trade and economic growth, from artificial intelligence and emerging technologies to climate change, energy and global health, the discussions at BRICS touched upon issues that affect countries and communities across the world. So what were the key conversations? What priorities emerged? And what does the New Delhi summit mean for India, for the global south and for the world? To understand this and much more, we are fortunate to connect with Anil Trigunayath, former ambassador. Ambassador Trigunayath, welcome to the discussion.
2: Thank you. Namaskar.
1: Ambassador Trigunayath, as the host and chair of BRICS this year, India has placed the Global South at the center of its agenda. And one of the key messages emerging from the summit was very clear that countries of the developing world want a greater say in decisions than shape the global economy and international security. We'd like to have your comment on this.
2: Absolutely. In fact, if you know that the BRICS represents more than half of the world's population, which means the human resource dividend, which means the markets, which means the consumers, and which means the technological pool also. So I think that this is one area which is going to provide a consistent heft to the Global South and the BRICS as compared to the North, for example. Second is, of course, if you just look at the GDP, they represent more than 40% of the global GDP. And as per many estimates, they have already exceeded what is the GDP of the G7 or other developed economies. Thirdly, these are the countries whose preserve today is almost they are the biggest producers of the hydrocarbons, oil and gas, and the biggest consumers also, likewise in the critical minerals. So they have this kind of requisite economic heft. Now, in that kind of a situation, it is absolutely essential that they get their rightful place in the rule-making bodies and be really the rule shapers, as Prime Minister Modi said, rather than simply becoming the rule taker, which has been the practice so far. And it is more important today as we see that the old order is passing away. It has been disrupted. It has been destroyed by the very powers that had crafted them in the post-Second World War era. So therefore, it is the right time, appropriate time, and the right grouping to demand that and to be able to exert it.
1: Ambassador Trigunayath, we heard the Prime Minister's speech where Prime Minister said that there are four core pillars that anchored India's presidency, and they were resilience, innovation, cooperation and sustainability. Let's first hear what the Prime Minister had to say on this.
3: भारत की अध्यक्षता में हमने सभी प्रयास रिजिलियंस इनोवेशन कोऑपरेशन सस्टेनेबिलिटी इन चार स्तंभों पर केंद्रित किए हैं। आज विश्व में तनावों की संख्या लगातार बढ़ रही है और सामान्य मानवीय के जीवन पर उसका बहुत ही नेगेटिव प्रभाव भी हो रहा है। इन चारों स्तंभों पर आगे बढ़ते हुए ब्रिक्स के माध्यम से हमने इंक्लूसिव ग्लोबल

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1: So we just heard the Prime Minister about the four pillars regarding India's presidency of BRICS: resilience, innovation, cooperation and sustainability. Ambassador Trigunayath, we'd like to hear from you. What do these four pillars mean for the Global South?
2: Well, I think that Prime Minister has actually changed the nomenclature of BRICS. I mean, it was earlier known as Brazil, Russia, India, China, South Africa, BRICS. But under the Prime Minister's leadership and India's presidency now, what he has said is that it's very clear that building for resilience, innovation, cooperation, and sustainability. Now, these are actually the requirements of the 21st century for the whole world and for the humanity, which is also at the center of all our efforts. So I think that whether it is resilience is extremely important, because we are seeing these various disasters that are taking place, the kind of supply chain disruptions that are taking place, the wars that are taking place. And since the whole world is impacted by these, and so no crisis is basically living in an island. Everything tends to impact the others. So therefore, resilience of supply chains, resilience of innovation and sustainability are extremely important. And similarly, today we are living in an age of science and technology. So innovation is extremely important, and that is why whatever initiatives that have come out or the institutional mechanisms that have come out of this, whether it is smart grids, whether it is health-related, pandemic-related, early warning systems or logistical supply chain management frameworks and all, whatever we look at is actually connected with technology somewhere, with the innovation somewhere. Same is applicable for the new national currency trading mechanism. We are talking of central bank digital currencies. So once again, the innovation there is very important. UPI itself is a very big public good and an infrastructure that has been created, which can be used by the world, because today more than 50% of transactions are done through UPI. So there is, all these are there. Then only once these countries put together their resources, their best practices, their transparent and in a cooperative and collaborative manner, then only you can have a sustainable growth and development. And that will provide these countries and this group, and not only to represent the Global South's interest, but also the necessary negotiating leverage and power.
1: So taking cue from just what you said, you spoke about supply chain disruptions, conflicts and wars. And in fact, there was talk about the geopolitical situation. So the BRICS leaders called for dialogue, diplomacy and peaceful resolution of conflicts at a time when tensions in different parts of the world continue to affect global stability, energy markets, supply chains. So was there a message of development and peace not being inseparable?
2: Without peace, there can be no development. It's as simple as that. We have seen that what has happened in this war. I mean, they have impacted. The problem is that maybe the countries are not involved in the wars, but they are impacted by these wars. So that's why I said that we don't live on an island. Everything impacts the other people, whether it is climate change, whether it is terrorism, whether it is pandemic, whether it is wars or conflicts or disruption in supply chains. Because we live in an interconnected world. We live in a dependent world. And these kind of disruptions can be fatal, and they have been fatal. We have seen that, and that's why the call for collaboration, call for peace, call for development, cessation of hostilities and wars, and so resolving crises and conflicts and differences through dialogue, diplomacy, de-escalation. So those are the messages that India has been propagating, and that is the message that today the BRICS under India's presidency has once again reiterated.
1: So Ambassador Trigunayath, as you were talking about trade, you were speaking about development, and we also observed that the participant countries supported greater use of local currencies for trade and investment and advocated work on improving cross-border payment systems. The focus was, in fact, on practical economic cooperation rather than creating a common BRICS currency. How would this support the emerging economies?
2: As you know that when we deal in a foreign currency, then obviously there are transaction costs and there are possibility of dependence being weaponized as well. We have seen it happen to Russia and the Western countries, including the United States, cut them off from the SWIFT mechanism. They confiscated the $360 billion, which was there in the central banks of Europe and America. Now, that is an arbitrary action. So that's why when you are looking at the unilateralism, you can suddenly be cut off from that very mechanism that sustains your economy. And therefore, our economic exchanges, for that matter, the banks talk to each other through SWIFT. So therefore, it was essential for the other countries that you have learned your lesson now, that there is the vulnerability, then we should try to work out our own mechanism. So India developed and devised its UPI. The UPI, we have signed agreements with over 35 countries. It's already functional in 15 countries. And then we have Chinese subsystem. Then you have the Russian system. So there are all these systems that needs to be integrated. And we have a new development bank. We have a contingency reserve fund. So the financing of projects will have to be done through the various mechanisms that will be eventually created this way. I think that if we were to have the BRICS currency as some of the nations have been projecting it, India did not want that. For the simple reason, having another currency, number one, is provoking a conflict and a competition with other currencies. And number two, it does not add value to you much except psychological value, because the transaction cost for the people operating in those currencies will remain. And those will very much be part of it. So idea is to somehow have those kind of mechanisms that are functional, workable, and have practical possibilities. Already India and Russia deal in rupee and ruble. The Chinese and the Russians are dealing in yuan and ruble. Saudi Arabia imports, exports about 50% in renminbi currency. We do it with the Emiratis, so in the same way. So this is something that is going to be flavor of the next decades.
1: So we heard the Prime Minister in his speech when the Prime Minister reiterated that BRICS is not merely a grouping. In fact, it is an ecosystem of solutions. Prime Minister touched upon last mile impact, concrete results. Let's hear what the Prime Minister had to say.
0: पिछले दो दिनों की हमारी चर्चाओं ने हमारा विश्वास और मजबूत किया है कि ब्रिक्स केवल देशों का समूह नहीं, सॉल्यूशंस का एक इकोसिस्टम है। हम आशा करते हैं इस समिट से उसमें एडॉप्ट किया गया न्यू दिल्ली 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
1: Ambassador Trigunayak, there was deliberation upon ethical, inclusive and secure artificial intelligence, particularly technology that addresses the needs of the global South. Now, what does this mean for the South economies on a large scale basis? What kind of benefit is seen here for the common man?
2: Everything that we do today and going forward more so is going to be impacted by technology as has never happened before. And the new technologies are being adaptive and integrated in almost every solution or the practice that is happening, which might cause some kind of a technological apartheid. And that's precisely what India and the Global South and the BRICS are trying to find out. That is why the repositories of science and technology, the Innovation Fund and all those have been done. And India always believes that AI for all inclusive. So that is very important. And that's what Prime Minister has been underscoring it. Now, going forward, the power will lie with the technology, not necessarily with your military or with your other dimensions of the state power. So therefore, it is important that these countries pool in their resources and work together. And I think the initiatives that have been announced now will take it forward. At the same time, as Prime Minister said that India wants to be a rule maker. So when we know data sovereignty, governance, those kind of international rules that are going to be made next, then it is said that the Global South must be in the lead and must be there and should not be dictated around.
1: With that, we conclude our discussion on the topic, 18th BRICS Summit, Strengthening Global Cooperation in a Changing World. Over the course of the summit, one message has stood out. The world is changing and global challenges increasingly require global cooperation. Ambassador Trigunayath, thank you very much for sparing your valuable time and sharing such insightful thoughts with us. Thank you, sir.
2: Thank you so much. Namaskar.
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0: The early years of life determine how much a child will develop mentally and how far they will progress in life. At our Anganwadis, children grow and develop with proper nutrition, plenty of love, fresh hot meals and learning through play. At the same time, under the Pradhan Mantri Matru Vandana Yojana, the eligible financial assistance is being deposited directly into mothers' bank accounts, ensuring safe motherhood. With the resolve of Hamari Anganwadi, Hamari Zimmedari, the 9th Rashtriya Poshan Maah is being celebrated from 9th September 2026 to 8th October 2026.
1: देश के हर गरीब, हर व्यक्ति तक पोषण पहुंचाना भी सरकार की प्राथमिकता है।
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1: The early years of life determine how much a child will develop mentally and how far they will progress in life. At our Anganwadis, children grow and develop with proper nutrition, plenty of love, fresh hot meals and learning through play. At the same time, under the Pradhan Mantri Matru Vandana Yojana, the eligible financial assistance is being deposited directly into mothers' bank accounts, ensuring safe motherhood. With the resolve of Hamari Anganwadi, Hamari Zimmedari, the 9th Rashtriya Poshan Maah is being celebrated from 9th September 2026 to 8th October 2026.
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0: The early years of life determine how much a child will develop mentally and how far they will progress in life. At our Anganwadis, children grow and develop with proper nutrition, plenty of love, fresh hot meals and learning through play. At the same time, under the Pradhan Mantri Matru Vandana Yojana, the eligible financial assistance is being deposited directly into mothers' bank accounts, ensuring safe motherhood. With the resolve of Hamari Anganwadi, Hamari Zimmedari, the 9th Rashtriya Poshan Maah is being celebrated from 9th September 2026 to 8th October 2026.
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1: The early years of life determine how much a child will develop mentally and how far they will progress in life. At our Anganwadis, children grow and develop with proper nutrition, plenty of love, fresh hot meals and learning through play. At the same time, under the Pradhan Mantri Matru Vandana Yojana, the eligible financial assistance is being deposited directly into mothers' bank accounts, ensuring safe motherhood. With the resolve of Hamari Anganwadi, Hamari Zimmedari, the 9th Rashtriya Poshan Maah is being celebrated from 9th September 2026 to 8th October 2026.
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3: మిట్స్ 90.8 కమ్యూనిటీ రేడియో వింటూనే ఉండండి, విజ్ఞానం, వినోదం, సమాజ వికాసం కోసం.

0: and this is your RJ Bhargavi. Today, we'll discuss about Engineers' Day. Engineers' Day is celebrated on September 15th every year in India to recognize and honor the contributions of engineers to society. Here are some key points about Engineers' Day. Purpose of Engineers' Day: to acknowledge the importance of engineers in nation buildings, to recognize the achievements and contributions of engineers, to inspire and motivate young engineers and students. Now we'll discuss about history of Engineering Day. Engineers' Day was first celebrated in 1967. It is observed on September 15th, the birthday of Mokshagundam Vishveshwaraya. Vishveshwaraya was a renowned Indian engineer, scholar, and statesman. Theme of Engineers' Day. Each year, a theme is chosen to focus on a specific aspect of engineering. Themes have included innovation, sustainability, and infrastructure development. Coming to the celebrations, events and activities are organized by engineers, institutions, organizations, and government agencies. Lectures, seminars, and workshops are held on various engineering topics. Awards and recognitions are given to outstanding engineers and engineering students. Importance of Engineering Day. Engineers' Day highlights the crucial role of engineers in developing and maintaining infrastructure, technology, and innovation. It promotes awareness about the importance of engineering in everyday life. It inspires young minds to pursue engineering as a career. Now we'll discuss about Sir Mokshagundam Vishveshwaraya. He is an engineer and statesman, made significant contributions to irrigation, flood control, and power generation, served as a Diwan of Mysore, and played a key role in the development of the state. By celebrating Engineers' Day, we honored the legacy of Sir Vishveshwaraya and recognize the vital contributions of engineers to society. Thank you.
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7: 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Was born on 15th September 1861 in Mudenlahalli, Karnataka. He is remembered not only for his engineering brilliance but also for his dedication to nation and building. Even as a young boy, he showed a natural curiosity about how machines worked and how water would be efficiently used for farming and towns. His early curiosity leads to foundation of lifetime of innovation and services to the country. Vishveshwaraya showed exponential talent in mathematics and science for a very young age. He pursued civil engineering and quite quickly became known for his problem-solving skills and innovation thinking. He believed that engineering was not just about building structures but about improving lives and society as a whole. His education and early work gave him a unique representative that even engineering solutions should benefit for both people and the environment. Engineering achievements of Sir M. Vishveshwaraya is best known for his contributions to irrigation, flood management, and infrastructure. He designed and supervised the construction of Krishnarajasagar Dam in Mysore, which became a model for flood control, irrigation and water management. His dam helped farmers increase crops yield and also provide drinking water to towns. He also invented automatic slick grates and revolutionary ideas at the time, which allowed a price control of river water and prevented flooding. Even in his 90s, he advised a major engineering project like the Mukama project over the Ganga in Bihar, showing his lifelong dedication to engineering. Role as Diwan of Mysore. From 1912 to 1918, Visveshwaraya survived as the Diwan of Mysore, where he played a key role in industrialization, education and infrastructure development. During his tenure, he established many factories and industries, including Mysore Soap Factory, Mysore Iron Steel Works, Bangalore Polytechnic, Bangalore Agriculture University, State Bank of Mysore, Mysore Chamber for Commerce, Government Engineering College, Bangalore, now UVCE. He also commissionized new railway lines, planned roads between Tirumala and Tirupati, and encouraged private investment in industries. His vision was to make Mysore a model state with strong infrastructure, industries and quality education. Awards and recognitions of Visveshwaraya. For his lifelong contributions, Visveshwaraya was honored as Champion of the Order of Empire, CIE, in 1911, and K Knight, Commander of the Order of the Indian Empire, KCIE, in 1915. After India gained independence, he received a Bharat Ratna in 1915, India's highest civilian award. He was recognized honored degrees from the several universities, fellowships and members in institutes. In 1923, he presided over the Indian Science Congress, reflecting the respect he earned both engineering and scientific communities. His legacy continues his numerous institutes named after him, such as Visveshwaraya Technology University, UVCE Bangalore, VIT Nagpur, and the Visveshwaraya Industrial and Technology in Bangalore. He was known for his disciplined lifestyle, habits, love of Karnataka language. He founded the Kannada to promote Kannada education and culture, showing his commitment to both technical process and cultural heritage.